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1: Good morning. It's just after 8 o'clock and today is the very last non-Christmas bank holiday.

Coming up soon, we'll find out what our local amateur drama company, St Ambrose Players, are doing this week. First though, let's do our three in a row. And my first song this morning is Melanie with Brand New Key.

You were singing all the words to that, weren't you? I could hear you. That was Melanie, the first of our three Link songs this Bank Holiday Monday. Our second song in our three in a row is Elvis Presley with Teddy Bear.

0: That was the second of my three in a row songs this morning. So we've had Melanie with Brand New Key, and now we've just had Elvis Presley with Teddy Bear. I know you've already got it. If you know, let me know on the Radio Leyland Facebook page. My third and final song this Monday morning is Barbie Girl by Aqua.
1: Hiya, Barbie.
2: Hi, Ken.
1: You want to go for a ride?
2: Sure, Ken.
1: Jump in.

was the last of my three in a row songs. So on this Bank Holiday Monday, we have had Melanie with Brand New Key, Elvis Presley with Teddy Bear, and Aqua with Barbie Girl. So if you know the link, please do get in touch with me on the Radio Leyland Facebook page. I'd love to hear your answer. Coming up soon, we have an interview with Steve and Alison Barnes, all about St. Ambrose's Players.

0: What a beautiful song. I really love that. My Body Isn't Ready by Samba. This week, Leyland's top local drama group, the St Ambrose Players, are performing their third play of 2026. The play is called Ladies' Day, and it's all about four friends who go to the races together. Our Brian Ashman spoke to Steve Barnes and Alison Griffiths Barnes.
1: Tell me about the day jobs, you too, Steve.
2: Well, I'm retired or semi-retired.
1: Yeah.
2: Used to work as a science technician, and now I go back and help sometimes, invigilating, but I'm retired for all intents and purposes.
3: Yes, I'm still going, so I'm a teacher, primary school teacher.
1: You're both involved with St Ambrose Players and have been for some considerable time now. And you've come in to talk about your latest play, which is called Ladies' Day, written by Amanda Whittington. Mm-hmm. I believe she wrote this originally for Hull Truck Theatre Company because she does sort of gritty, everyday working class life in her plays. Is that right?
3: Yes, she does. She's really a really good playwright of just being very sort of observational, isn't she?
2: Yeah. It's meant to be set in Yorkshire, but we've sort of glossed over that. So nobody's trying to do a Yorkshire accent.
3: Yeah.
2: We're all doing Lancashire accents, but pretending we're in Yorkshire.
1: Yeah. So it's set in a factory.
3: It is.
2: It's set in, well, only the first and last scenes are actually set in the factory, set in a fish factory. And the whole story is one of the women have decided that she's retiring, she's stepping down, and they were talking about what they wanted to do to celebrate, and she decided she wanted to go to Royal Ascot. But fortunately, Royal Ascot was coming to York this year.
1: Splendid.
2: So they all get on the bus and go to York. So the rest of the story is about their interactions and all the secrets you find out about them and what goes on. I don't want to give the plot away too much, but there's a lot of that. There's a lot of, each actor gets the moment in the spotlight to tell their tale.
1: All right, let's wind back a bit. There are sort of four main characters in this play, aren't there?
2: Well, there's actually 10 characters in the play. Four main women, and then there are 6 men. Now, when you read the script, it says the 6 men can be played by one actor, but we've got 3 different men to play the 6 parts.
1: Right, so are they sort of peripheral to the play?
2: Well, no, they're essential to the plot, really. It's the interaction between the women and the men that gives you the story of the women. So they're essential to the plot, but most of it is centred around the 4 women and their interactions and how they talk about the various men that they meet and why they meet them.
1: All right. Are you one of the men or are you one of the...
2: No, I'm
1: the director.
2: I'm just director.
1: Okay, just director.
2: Director.
1: Not an important job at all.
2: Not important, no. Right. Make sure they do what they learn their lines.
1: So, Alison, there are 4 women in the play.
3: There are.
1: And I presume you play one of them.
3: I do. I play Jan. She is a lovely character to play. They're all lovely. They're all different in age and they all have lots of different... they've all got very different backgrounds, I think that's fair to say. So one of them is obviously married, children. Jan is a single mum. Shelley is an it girl. She's out and about on the town. And Linda's just lovely. So I think you just fall in love with the characters. They're so lovely. And I think everyone can relate to one of them.
1: Right. And they get themselves into the York races, although they haven't got tickets. How do they manage to get in there then?
2: Well, I mean, I would say you should come and play and find out, but that would be cheeky. Let's say that they managed to find some tickets by hook or by crook.
3: Yes, they're very fortunate.
2: Yes,
1: okay.
2: a bit of good fortune comes their way, shall we put it that way?
0: Steve and Alison being tight-lipped about some of the details of the play. We'll hear more about St Ambrose Players' latest production, Ladies' Day, in a couple of minutes.

0: Before Kenny and to Kenny Thomas and Tripping on Your Love, Steve and Alison from St Ambrose Players were telling us about their play, Ladies' Day, which starts in Leyland tomorrow. The play centres around four women who work in the same fish filleting factory to celebrate the retirement of one of them. They decide to have a day at the races.
1: It's very much about the interaction between the four female characters this play, then, isn't it?
2: Yes.
1: Tell me more about that, Alison.
2: Well, I would say that Pearl is the matriarch. She's the eldest out of the four. And her and Jan are very good friends. They've worked together for a very long time. And I think Pearl looks after Jan because obviously Jan's a single mother. And then Shelley and Linda are quite a bit younger than them, I would say, and they take over sort of the mother figure for Shelley and Linda, and they look after them and do a lot for them, and obviously have taught them everything at the fish factory and bringing them up that way. So their lives are really intertwined, and all what goes on outside of the fish factory, they bring in, and they just help each other. They're just lovely characters, and they really bounce off each other, don't they? They've got a really good relationship with each other.
1: Now, is this a drama, or is it a comedy, or is it both?
2: Oh, it's a bit of both.
3: There are some very, very funny lines in it, some very funny interactions in it, but then, of course, there's the pathos. Some of it is pathos, some of it is really dramatic. Other bits are teetering on the edge of comedy. It's not they're not one-liners, but a large percentage of it is something that you will have a chuckle at, because you can see in the characters things that you do.
2: Yes.
3: And you say
1: it's reflecting real life then.
2: Yeah, we've kind of likened it to Dinner Ladies, isn't it? You know, where you've got that kind of, you're watching people's lives, but there's these comedic kind of bits that are going underneath it, aren't they?
3: Yeah.
2: So it's very similar to something like that.
1: So what do the four women discover about each other that they didn't find out in the factory? Because women are good at finding out about each other.
2: They are. I think some things they know about each other, but they get very annoyed with each other that they keep making the same mistakes. I think that's fair enough to say. Two of them are really good friends, and they find things out about each other that maybe could shake their friendship that they didn't realise. They've never really picked up on it. And there's some other secrets that are revealed as well, aren't there, without giving the plot away too much?
3: Yeah, no, there's secrets revealed. So Jan has a crush, shall we say, on Joe.
2: On someone. Yeah.
3: But that's about, you know, I'm going to say again, you need to buy a ticket and come and watch.
1: Okay, fair enough. Yeah. I'm guessing
3: the theme of the idea. We're not here to sell tickets all the time, but we're here to promote the show.
1: I'm guessing there are arguments as well, because I've seen Hollywood Wives, as it's called, the Wives of Orange County, and that kind of stuff. There will be arguments and fallings out.
2: I think falling's out more than arguments, isn't there?
3: Yeah, there's no particular arguments in there. There's no people shouting at each other. But there are things found out which upset some of the other characters. And then the resolution of that is what brings it all the way behind. And the whole idea is when they get there, right, they've no idea about horse racing. So they decide to do something called the tote, which I understand from the play is you pick six horses, bet on all six horses. Everybody bets on the same. It's like the lottery. And the plot is that how, or do they, win the £500,000 that's actually the prize?
1: Do they?
3: Well, no. What am I going to say now? Well, I'll let you say it for
1: me. I can't imagine. Are there any horses in this play?
3: But you will hear the sound of galloping horses. But unfortunately, no, not this time, no.
1: Alison, you've got details, haven't you, of where to get tickets for this
2: Yes,
1: play?
2: We have got tickets available at ticketsource.co.uk, and it's / St Ambrose Players. The performances are Tuesday to Friday this week from 7:30 at St Ambrose Horse for All on Moss Lane, Leyland.
3: Doors open at 7 o'clock, not?
2: Yes.
1: Stephen Alison Barnes, thanks very much for coming to Radio Leyland.
2: Thank you very
3: Thank
2: much.
3: Thank you, it's been a pleasure as always.
0: It's a drama, it's a comedy, it's about female friendships, it's got warmth and humour, and it starts tomorrow evening. 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

I think it's time I gave you the answer to my three in a row this Bank Holiday Monday. Of course, our Linda got the answer right. We'll go through the songs. We had Melanie with Brand New Key. Well, the key was for her roller skates. We had Elvis with Teddy Bear. And, of course, we had Barbie Girl. It's Barbie Girl, Barbie Doll. So, of course, the answer was toys. Things that children, teenagers might like, that might even love, the new roller skates, their teddy bear, and of course Barbie doll, loved by everybody. Of course, oh, Linda, she got it right. Linda Pearson, well done. If you got it right at home, give yourself a pat on the back. Really well done. Coming up soon, I'll be telling you what's going on at St. Mary's Community Centre.

That was Teddy Swims with Mr. Know-It-All, another song that you can dance around the kitchen to. Well, it may be bank holiday today, but the coffee lounge at St. Mary's Community Centre is open as usual. If you fancy a cup of the best coffee in Leyland, or tea, or a nice toasted tea cake, pop down between 9:30 till 12. The coffee lounge is open again tomorrow, and the big bonus for tomorrow is Crafty Corner. Now, the coffee lounge opens at 9:30 as usual. Crafty Corner is from 10 till 12, and which means if you like, you can learn to make a piece of jewellery while you enjoy your brew. Moving into tomorrow evening, it's Table Tennis Club here at the centre. You can find that going on in the concert room, and play starts at 5:30. There is a small charge of £5 per person. When we get to Wednesday, it's the first Wednesday of the month. And I'll tell you what that means after Tektronik pump up the jam.

That's a good song for doing your exercise too. I like that. Well, as I was saying before, this Wednesday will be the first Wednesday of the month, and that can only mean one thing. Community lunch is back. Yes, it's back. Come to St Mary's Community Centre in the concert room between 12 and 2 for the modest price of £4 each. You can enjoy this month's menu is steak pie, new potatoes, peas and carrots, and for afters, peaches and cream, and a chocolate brownie. There will be vegetarian and gluten-free options too. Thursday is coffee and chat day in the coffee lounge. Did you know that the tea, coffee and biscuits are free on Thursdays? That's from 9:30 till 12. Our station manager Brian can eat a lot of biscuits in that time, so probably best to get down early. You know, it feels like there's a lot going on at St Mary's Community Centre, and I'll tell you more and there is, and I'll tell you more briefly about that after this.

Let's talk about Friday morning at St Mary's Community Centre. Are you tracing your family tree, or would you just like to find out more about genealogy? Well, Christine and Paul are here to guide you. They'd love to know what you managed to find out about your family tree, and they'll also be able to help you with any problems you're having. The genealogy group meets from 10 till 12 in the coffee lounge. Still on Friday and still Friday morning. This is especially for you men. Have you been to the men's group? Have you had a go on the model plane simulator? That sounds like fun. There's plenty else as well. Magic tricks, computer skills, chess and other board games, free newspapers. Not to take away though. And to cap it all, da-da, the tea, coffee and biscuits are free. I'd get there dead on 10 o'clock if I was you. You've met our station manager, Brian. He does like his biscuits.

Thank you for your company this morning. After this show at 9 o'clock, we've got a tribute to Dolly Parton with Brian Clough, who presents our Sunday morning country show. This afternoon at 1, Magic Moments with Graham Lockwood, playing memorable tracks from the 1920s to the 1970s. Tomorrow's breakfast is presented by Beverly Thompson. Enjoy your bank holiday weekend, and I'll see you again next Monday.

Yes, welcome aboard to a very special programme today which commemorates the life of Dolly Parton, the icon that has entertained us for almost 70 years. Sadly, she passed away on August the 25th, and I thought it would be very nice if we put a programme together about her life. So all the music on today's programme features Miss Dolly Parton, and I've been looking through the dictionary, and the definition of icon relates to a person, place or thing widely admired and seen as a symbol of movement, style or era. And to that end, one of the biggest stars of country music, of course, is Dolly Parton, and she fits all those categories. Here's where it started. Sitting on-

Dolly Parton, of course, and In My Tennessee Mountain Home. And as I said, if you just joined us, sadly she passed away on August the 25th, surrounded by her loved ones at the age of 80, following a brief encounter with cancer. And I thought we'd put an awful lot of things together on today's programme and celebrate her life, because that's the way that she would want it, rather than everybody feel sorry about things. In fact, she wrote her first song when she was 6 years old and performed regularly on TV at the age of 10. She made her first recording, of course, a year later, and became a professional singer-songwriter at 16, giving us songs like this. She was born into poverty, and she always brings things like that up in her songs that, of course, we can all relate to. Coat of Many Colours.

Dolly Parton's coat of many colours. She was a people's person, I would say, who, having written over 3,000 songs, it's been very difficult to pick a few to play on a programme for you. Many relating to her personal life, as that one was, of course, captured the feelings of everybody who listened to her as well. And at the age of 13, she appeared on the Grand Ole Opry and was introduced to Johnny Cash. And apparently Johnny Cash introduced her as a little girl here from up in East Tennessee. And he encouraged her to follow her own instincts regarding a career. And that led her to meet up with Porter Wagoner, of course, who had a TV show at the present time. And they got together and made a few records, including this particular song as well. Porter and Dolly in a song called The Last Thing on My Mind.

originally a Tom Paxton song, of course, The Last Thing on My Mind, released in 1967. Porter Wagoner, of course, and Dolly Parton there, and it gave them a chart entry into the top 10 in January 1968. Okay, from there she moved on to go solo, had a slight disagreement with Porter, but she wrote a song about him when she left the programme, and that song, of course, has become infamous with her and all sorts of other people as well. A song called I Will Always Love You, which you may hear just a little bit later on today's programme. Anyway, her first big hit, the first notable hit for her, was a song about a lady who she thought fancied her husband, and she was called Jolene. And Dolly wrote this song about her.

classic song, of course, from Dolly Parton, now Jolene, who worked in a bank, and it gave her the move that she wanted into bigger things, of course. And there can't be many people around the globe who haven't heard of Dolly Parton, whether they're country music fans or not, and to many, including myself, she wasn't only a great singer-songwriter with an entrepreneurial spirit, but a lover of life as well, who proved that from humble beginnings, if you have the drive to succeed, you can. And she always related to that as well.

That's a song called Pure and Simple, which is what Dolly did all her life, keep the music pure and simple. Lots of songs about things that happened in life, and she was a great purveyor of thoughts like that. A song coming up now called All I Can Do, which is from a 1976 album, which was co-produced with Porter Wagoner, of course, the man that she'd worked with on TV shows. He took a more active role in the production of this and began specifically aiming her music towards the pop market, and more on that just a little bit later on. But the very first one that came out that was designed to hit the pop market was this one, All I Can Do, title track of the album.

all I can do, which they wanted to hit the crossover market of country music. And of course, I think she did at the time, basically because this one followed on. It's called Here You Come Again, which is an absolute class song as far as Dolly Parton's fans are concerned.

pop market as well. And following on from that, of course, one of her friends in country music, Kenny Rogers, was recording in the studio, and he had a song called Islands in the Stream. And when they recorded, they said, there's something missing about that. And he said, how's about Dolly Parton, if we get Dolly Parton in there? And of course, the rest is history, isn't it? Because Kenny Rogers and Dolly Parton had a massive hit with this particular song, Islands in the Stream.

islands in the stream. Of course, she was also known for her charitable work as well and raised thousands of pounds for good causes. And then, of course, she had the book gifting theme as well. Dolly Parton's Imagine Library is a book gifting programme devoted to inspiring a love of reading in the hearts of children everywhere. And that is still ongoing. She brought it to the UK around about 2013, as far as I'm aware, as well. But speaking of friends in the business, of course, the likes of Emmylou Harris and Linda Ronstadt also featured heavy, to the extent that they brought two albums out, only two, basically because of time differences when they were all working at different times in different places. They managed to get together with a couple of albums called Trio, and I thought I'd feature this one on today's programme.

Dolly, of course, Linda Ronstadt and Emmylou Harris, and a song called After the Gold Rush. It was written by Neil Young, but by the same token, a big hit in the northeast of England was for an outfit called Prelude. Irene and Brian Hume, of course, and they actually got a letter from Dolly saying that Dolly had actually loved their version of the song. So, hey, how about that for credibility? Okay, she did move on from one kind of music to another. She was very eclectic. She even brought an album out called Rockstar, and on that was featured this particular song as well. You remember it was a big hit for Debbie Harry.

Dolly Parton there in the company of Debbie Harry, of course, better known as Blondie and the Heart of Glass particular song as well. She also moved over into bluegrass as well, which apparently she wasn't very happy with the success of.

sleep with one eye open from now on. Okay, during her lifetime, her persona gifted many professional friends, of course, and millions of fans around the world as well, with over 50 albums and 12 theatrical film releases, including one of my favourites. One was 9 till 5, and the other was The Best Little Whorehouse in Texas, and I think the latter of the two just sums up what Dolly Parton was: vibrant, jovial, funny, and whatever. And I thought I'd play both of them back to back, starting with 9 till 5. Get your fingernails clapping, here she comes.

0: be going on.
1: Hey, how magic is that? If you haven't seen that film, then you need to pop along and see it or hunt it out somewhere. It's called The Best Little Whorehouse in Texas, and to me, portrays Dolly Parton at her best as such. Okay, now, over the years of broadcasting, I've had the pleasure of talking to many of the greats, the likes of Glenn Campbell, Kenny Rogers, Johnny Cash, Tommy Wynette, Don Williams, and a host of others, but I never had the chance to talk to Dolly. And I don't know about you, but I think that I would have felt during the interview that I would already know her, and I just can't imagine how long we would have talked, let's put it like that. Perhaps she might have said to me something like this.

Why'd You Come In Here Looking Like That? Dolly Parton, of course. And there's a song coming up now that Brown to bring, A Tear to Your Eye. It comes to one of the best TV series for Christmas, I would say. Dolly Parton in the company of Kenny Rogers. Sadly, neither of them are with us now. But hey, here's a memory for you that'll take you back to happy times, albeit that it's a very sad song when you listen to the words. It's called Christmas Without You.

Kenny Rogers there in the company of Dolly Parton and a song called Christmas Without You. Okay, hopefully you've enjoyed the programme, looking back reflectively on the life of Dolly Parton. She'll be sadly missed, along with her contributions to the musical world, which is absolutely vast. And no matter what musical genre is your taste, she's an artist who will never ever be forgotten, and we still have the legacy of her music as well. And I can't end the programme without playing this one particular song, which I feel an awful lot of us will relate to as well. Thank you for being there, and join me for a normal programme of The American Connection during the course of the week, wherever you are. Bye for now.

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1: And good afternoon, this is Graham Lockwood, and I'd like to welcome you to two more hours of Magic Moments.
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And a lively start to our programme this afternoon with the Alan Price set and Hi Lily, Hi Low. A 60s track from Alan Price, but it was originally recorded in the early 50s by Dinah Shore. And looking through the records, it seemed that there were numerous covers made over the years, and looking down the list, I lost count of about 50. In 1953, the song was featured in the movie Lily, starring Leslie Caron. So welcome once more to Magic Moments, where we've got some memorable tracks for you in the next couple of hours. That's leading up to our 70s selection in about 30 minutes, and in the second hour of the show, we're going to have a very nostalgic top 10 from the 21st of July 1958. So sit back and enjoy. Another foot tapper now as we join the Beach Boys and Surfing USA.

Some fantastic 1930s lyrics there from Gus Kahn as Bobby Darin brought us It Had to Be You. Now let's chill out for a couple of minutes with Brenda Lee and Break It to Me Gently.

an absolutely lovely 1961 release there from the incredible Brenda Lee, which made number 4 in the UK charts. Break It To Me Gently, a lovely, lovely song. Now let's switch to an English favourite from the 50s. It's the girl with the giggle in her voice, Alma Cogan, with a song released in 1953, written by Alden Schumann, Marshall Brown and Earl Schumann. The Banjo's Back in Town.

Now hold on to your hat, because we've got something very special, the fantastic Pottery's lad, Robbie Williams, with a 1927 composition from Irving Berlin, Putting on the Ritz.

Birchall Blackburn Law, proud sponsors of Magic Moments on Radio Leyland. 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

And there we have the wonderful Chaz and Dave, with a song first published in 1912, written by Ernie Bennett, with lyrics from George Nolan, Melancholy Baby. And now we'll pop back to the 50s and join the four lads standing on the corner.

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And a great start there with a song written by Trinidadian British singer Billy Ocean MBE, Red Light Spells Danger. He co-wrote that with Ben Findon, and it was one of his very early releases in 1977. And here's one from the Village People in 1978, YMCA.

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And an absolutely fabulous number one there from Steve Harley and Cockney Rebel. The song written by Steve Harley was Come Up and See Me. Great stuff. Now we're going to listen to a song we originally associated with Herman's Hermits, but we're going to hear the 1970s hit from The Carpenters and There's a Kind of Hush.

0: 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A different presenter every day, and they're waiting to entertain you and bring back those wonderful music memories.
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0: So there we are, we just need you to join our wonderful presenters every weekday afternoon at 1 o'clock for our Magic Moments show, bringing you 2 hours of wonderful musical memories. Now it's time to hear Elton John and Kiki Dee with what was the first UK number one for both of them, Don't Go Breaking My Heart.

theme song there from the 1973 American romantic film drama The Way We Were, which starred Barbra Streisand and Robert Redford. And of course that theme song was sung by the wonderful Barbra Streisand herself. Now here's Jimmy James and the Vagabonds going where the music takes them.

Well, it's almost the end of our 70s selection for today, so let's have a bit of ABBA. And I'll see you the other side of the hour for the second hour of our show.

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0: And in the second part of the show, we've got a look at the singles charts for 1958.
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And a great start to the second half of our show there with the American group The Chiffons and their hit Sweet Talking Guy. Originally released in 1966 in the UK charts, it reached a modest 66, but was re-released 6 years later when it made number 4 in the UK singles charts. Now for an absolute classic from the 1920s, a George Gershwin composition, featured in Al Jolson's Broadway show Sinbad. And here is Al Jolson with Swanee.

0: Yes.
1: You may not know, but that lovely song, To Know Him Is To Love Him, was written by the one and only Phil Spector, inspired by the words on his father's headstone. And in 1958, when that record was released by the Teddy Bears, Phil Spector was a member of the group. Phenomenal success, reaching number one in America and number two over here in the UK. And also, you may remember that later in 1965, our very own Peter and Gordon covered that song, spending 10 weeks in the UK top 10. Now sit back and relax and enjoy a couple of minutes with the wonderful Ella Fitzgerald and Sweet Georgia Brown.

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1: Now, I wonder if you've got a dodgy past and are fond of dirty dancing. I'm talking, of course, about the film starring Patrick Swayze and Jennifer Grey. I must say it was an absolutely fantastic film, and let's hear one of the classic songs from it. Brought to us by the Ronettes, it's Be My Baby, which when it was released in August 1963, reached number 2 in the US and Canadian charts, and number 4 over here in the UK.

Staying with the 60s, I was thinking about the time when most of the youths in that era were split into two camps. You either went for the sharp-suited Beatles from Merseyside, or the more rough-and-ready Southerners, the Rolling Stones. I must admit that I was a Beatles fan. But let's go with the Stones and a song that reached number one in the UK charts. It's All Over Now.

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1: I told the witch doctor I was in love with you. I told the witch doctor I was in love with you.

0: English group Don Lang and the Frantic Five taking us into our singles charts for today, for the 21st of July 1958. A bit of a novelty song written by David Seville took Don Lang and the Frantic Five on the way up to number 5, where they peaked. Now next up, one of my personal favourites, it's Buddy Holly and Rave On.
1: Oh, wait.

Great song there from the late great Buddy Holly, Rave On. I really enjoyed that one. This song was released when Buddy Holly really was a rising star, because in 1958 he had no fewer than 8 chart successes. Now we're going to listen to Connie Francis sing the song, which is number 7 in today's charts, spending 17 weeks in the singles chart. So enjoy Connie Francis with Who's Sorry Now?

Just a reminder that we're looking at the top 10 singles chart for the 21st of July 1958 on Radio Leyland on 104.8 FM. And there at number 5 we had Twilight Time, a 1944 song with lyrics by Buck Graham and wonderfully performed by The Platters, a Los Angeles based vocal group who were one of the most successful groups in the early rock and roll era. And next up at number 5 we have Vic Damone, who was a Brooklyn-born American traditional pop and big band singer, who was also an actor and radio and TV presenter. This particular song had been up at number 1 and spent 10 weeks in the charts, a song taken from the 1956 Broadway musical My Fair Lady, It's on the Street Where You Live.

And now we're moving into the top three for today's singles charts, and we're going to have a listen to multi-talented London-born Max Bygraves, which reminds me of visits to the Keukenhof Flower Gardens in the Netherlands. It's Tulips from Amsterdam.

And so to number two with the American quartet, the Fourth Preps, who amassed an amazing 8 gold singles in their long illustrious career, including this one, Big Man.

And so we've arrived at number one in the singles charts for the 21st of July 1958. And the artists in this case are brothers Don and Phil Everly, the Everly Brothers, who were never out of the charts during this period. So here we do have the Everly Brothers with one of their most famous songs, which is a particular favourite of mine, 15 weeks in the charts, All I Have to Do Is Dream.

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Fantastic tune there from one of Merseyside's own and great favourite, the late great Billy Fury. Like I've Never Been Gone. His number of chart entries equaled those of the Beatles, but for some reason he never made number one. But now here's a lady who had a few number ones in her time. It's Vera Lynn, It Had to Be You.

Tune in to Jazz Funk Friday between 7 and 9pm with me, Colin Horniman, for the funkiest sound in the funkiest town. 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

And there we have the Big O. That's American singer Roy Orbison with his smash hit Pretty Woman, which was number one on both sides of the Atlantic in 1964. You may also recall that the song was used in the 1990 film Pretty Woman, which starred Richard Gere and Julia Roberts. And now it's time to have a bit of fun with the Beach Boys.

Since the late 50s, one of the most prolific songwriters in the music industry has been American artist Carole King. She wrote or co-wrote 118 songs that charted on the Billboard Hot 100 during the latter half of the 20th century, and 61 songs that reached the UK charts. Brought to us by Bobby V, here's a song that she co-wrote with her husband, Jerry Coffin, Sharing You.

Well, it's almost that time again. An hour, 2 hours together is almost over. I must say I've really enjoyed my time with you this afternoon, and I hope that you've enjoyed the music that I've played for you. So we'll finish off this afternoon with Somerset clarinetist Mr. Aki Bilk and the Paramount Jazz Band, and That's My Home. You take care, and I'll see you next time.

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0: With an axe, dear Henry, dear Henry, dear Henry, with an axe, dear Henry, with an axe.
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0: Try water, dear Henry, dear Henry, dear Henry. 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
0: In a bucket, dear Henry, dear Henry, dear Henry. In a bucket, dear Henry, in a bucket.
1: There's a hole in the bucket.

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0: 60s Music Memories is here again. Welcome. I'm Keith Bradshaw. 2 hours to go, and I couldn't do it without...
1: Without me, of course. Hello, I'm Ruth Bradshaw, and here are the Crystals.

0: There goes the memorable wall of sound, courtesy of producer Phil Spector, highlighting the Crystals and their hit "Do-do-run-run." It's one of our party pieces, isn't it?
1: It's one of your singing songs, yes, and I get involved a bit, don't I?
0: Well, I do.
1: Force me to dance.
0: Force you to dance in the middle where we've got that instrumental break. You do very well. You get a good clap.
1: Strictly come dancing, it isn't. I do get a good clap, but I think it's mostly sympathy. Well, do-do-run-run-run, whatever that means, but never mind. I can't take my eyes off you, it says here.

0: A Four Seasons song, this time sung by the late, great Andy Williams. Can't Take My Eyes Off You. The song earned a gold record for the Four Seasons in the States, and Andy Williams earned them a bit more by taking it to number 5 in the British charts in 1968.
1: Good, and you were singing along to that, weren't you?
0: I was.
1: Yes, you're in the groove already.
0: Yes, well, wait for it.
1: Yes, well, coming, you like this. Coming up next, one of your favourites from Detroit, because already it's...
0: Tamla Time.

0: Well, here we are again. Welcome officially to another edition of 60s Music Memories. The 60s Music Memories Love Machine has cranked into action.
1: Love Machine?
0: Well, we're spreading,
1: what are you on?
0: We're spreading the love, aren't we? Absolutely. And I hope this finds you well as we move. We're moving, aren't we, into the season of mists and mill of fruitfulness.
1: Oh, please.
0: Do you know where that comes from?
1: I do. It's from Keats, Ode to Autumn.
0: Ode to Autumn. Yes, we're getting into autumn, aren't we? Well, the nights
1: are drawing.
0: No,
1: we're not.
0: Well, keep on smiling, keep on rocking. That's what we do. You've been dancing already, haven't you?
1: I couldn't sit down to that.
0: You can't sit down to that.
1: Nope.
0: Soulful stomper from the Four Tops. On Tamla Motown, of course. Turn to Stone.
1: Yeah, well, I'll get my breath back by playing a great Jimmy Webb song, a big hit in America for Glen Campbell. That's By the Time I Get to Phoenix.

0: What a great songwriter Jimmy Webb was. Wonderful songs he wrote. And that was indeed a beautiful song, a lovely song. Glen Campbell, and By the Time I Get to Phoenix.
1: Yeah, it's so evocative, isn't it?
0: Well, Glen Campbell's voice is wonderful as well, isn't it?
1: It was, and it's instrumental time now, and this was a top 30 hit in December 1960, and I found it buried in that drawer marked, "You've never played these before, Keith." And there it was, I opened it, and it's on the Columbia label, it's the John Barry 7, and a tune they called Black Stockings.

0: And I never owned any black stockings.
1: You've got some short socks.
0: White socks to go with my trainers, yes. I never owned any black stockings anyway. Now, those black stockings are instrumental from the John Barry 7, and I think there were more than 7 on that now, wasn't there?
1: Well, do you know, I've never heard that before.
0: I've heard it, but I'd forgotten about
1: it. Yeah, it's not the most familiar John Barry tune, is it?
0: No, it isn't. No.
1: But the next one is, well, not John Barry, but it's a hit. It was a hit around the world for Herman's Hermits, a must to avoid.

0: Herman's Hermits, a must to avoid. It was written by P.F. Sloan, the man who also wrote Eve of Destruction. A must to avoid. I wonder if that's what people say about me.
1: Well, you probably wouldn't know because they're avoiding you all the time.
0: Thank you. They wouldn't tell you either, would they?
1: No, I'm sure we'll never know.
0: Out of sympathy.
1: Yeah. Well, they avoid me as well, probably. But never mind. Well, here comes that feeling.

0: You're listening to 60s Music Memories with Keith and Ruth Bradshaw, and that was the one and only Brenda Lee with her big hit Here Comes That Feeling. It was co-written by Dorsey Burnett, who was a rockabilly singer and younger brother of Johnny Burnett.
1: Oh, good. Interesting. Well, here's a group that changed its lineup regularly, and at one time it included the future God of Hellfire, Arthur Brown. But I don't think he's on this hit.

0: a big hit, and it's still the Foundations, I think, but somehow I think that's not the original version. I think it might be a remastered copy. Oh well, I try to be true to my trade, but nobody's perfect. Yeah,
1: we'll build you up, love.
0: Thank you. I used to be perfect, but
1: when?
0: I've moved on. Those were the days.

0: Well, over the summer months, we've watched numerous sports events, both live and on TV, haven't we?
1: Yes, we have. Yeah, all sorts. We've been to football and rugby, cricket, haven't we?
0: Yeah.
1: We've watched tennis and athletics.
0: I think ever since I was a teenager, I've loved watching lots of different sports. Yeah. It was on the television, not live then.
1: Yeah, not all girls are like that, are they? But you know.
0: No. I loved football and rugby and cricket and tennis and athletics in particular. But it struck me the other evening, whilst I was watching the European Athletics Championships, how each event has been changed by new technology. I mean, from timekeepers who use a stopwatch.
1: Well, I used to be an official in athletics. I trained as a timekeeper.
0: You did.
1: But there's a lot of human error involved in
0: exactly.
1: that.
0: Exactly.
1: You don't see those men that wind up at the finish now on step ladders with a time. So you do second, and I'll do third.
0: I know. Or even on the jumps, you know, yes. Plaster scene, tape measures.
1: Yeah.
0: I mean, we now have digital technology systems, and they're capable of recording times down to a million. Of a second.
1: It's absolutely amazing.
0: How come?
1: Yes.
0: Electronic starting guns eliminate any advantage due to the speed of sound in the air.
1: Yep.
0: False starts. How did they detect?
1: Well, they had an official watching very closely, eagle-eyed. Yes, and they used to wave a flag if there was a false start, so you'd have to go again.
0: Now they're detected by pressure sensors installed on the starting blocks.
1: Yes, if you can't go on the B of bang anymore.
0: No, and of course, a measure and jumps camera technology and laser sensors have replaced the plasticine. Certainly, at elite competitions, I'm sure at grassroots level, some of those practices still exist. But in tennis it was the umpire, wasn't it?
1: Oh, always. Yes, you cannot be serious.
0: Yeah, well,
1: can be now.
0: Yeah, John McEnroe is always challenging, and there's plenty of tennis players today who try to, but it's far more difficult because in today's world, instant replay and Hawkeye, they mean the end of those bad calls.
1: That's right, yeah.
0: And within seconds, you can tell whether or not that shot clipped the line or not. You can't get away with anything, can you?
1: Not anymore. I suppose it's only right, but yes, things have changed. Yeah.
0: I mean, players had no real recourse back then. If they disagreed with a line call, they might have, like you say, shouted at the umpire. Now, actually, they get 3 challenges per set.
1: Oh, I didn't realise that.
0: And I think it actually favours those who are perhaps less important players because they get more chance to challenge. Well, another summer sport that relied on the umpires, of course, is cricket.
1: Yes, very much down to the human eye.
0: Oh, yeah. Yeah, but now, of course,
1: particularly with leg before wicket, isn't it? It's down to your judgment.
0: Now you've
1: where the ball pitched and where it would have landed if the pads or the bats hadn't got in the way.
0: Yeah, well, of course, now the Hawkeye ball tracking system, again, here uses multiple high-speed cameras. It tracks the ball's 3D path, and that's crucial for the leg before wicket decisions and, of course, decision reviews.
1: Yep.
0: You've got ball tracking, infrared imaging, ultra-edge stump microphones and smart stumps.
1: Oh, smart stumps. You've got those stumps that light up if the ball just clips the bales.
0: Instantaneous elimination of the stumps and balls.
1: The crowd can see straight away when the stumps light up. Well, no,
0: yeah, whether it's
1: no
0: the
1: doubt.
0: Wickets have been hit. And, of course, for run-outs as well, that's really important, isn't it?
1: Oh, yes.
0: Well, we're now into a new football season. And the new technology used here has been quite...
1: Well, it's been very controversial, hasn't it? The VAR system, you know, where it can go upstairs for somebody who's miles and miles away looking at multiple screens at different angles to determine whether the decision is right, particularly in offsides or penalty decisions.
0: Oh, yeah. And when you see when they draw that line for offside and, you've got a knee or a kneecap almost, which is offside, and that's it.
1: Yep.
0: But it seems to... It seems to suggest that 9 times out of 10, technology has proved to be extremely helpful.
1: I think it's very good, providing it doesn't take too long, because people get frustrated then, don't they?
0: Yeah.
1: And probably they show it on the screen more now, and so within the stadium, so fans can understand what's going on and maybe agree with the decision, whereas when it was first introduced, they didn't so much.
0: You've got goal line technology as well today.
1: There's also that. You get a sort of an alert in the referee's earpiece if it crosses the line.
0: Yeah. the 3D quarters of the ball are monitored, and when the entire ball crosses the goal line, like you say, the camera captures it and sends a signal to the referee's watch. Okay. There you are.
1: Yes, good.
0: Well, rugby too, and we watch a lot of that live, don't we?
1: Yeah, oh, yes, we do, yeah.
0: That's been changed.
1: Yeah, well, you always get a video referee, don't you, again, upstairs looking at things from different angles. You can communicate camera, with the referee.
0: This camera, that camera, the other camera.
1: Yeah. Let's see it from another angle, please.
0: Yeah. So we don't have to rely on a referee in many ways. That's a good job, isn't it?
1: Well, it is, yeah. Again, providing it doesn't take too long and upset the people in the, well, you were watching, who've paid good money.
0: Well, it means fewer arguments over bad decisions and a fairer game for everyone, you know.
1: It does, but people will never agree.
0: No, they won't. Fans in the stand, of course, get to see those instant replays on the big screen, big screens. So, of course, they're always in the loop. Now, that's just a fraction of changes in some of the sports. I mean, I should imagine now in every sport, technology plays a huge part, whether it's ice hockey or netball or whatever it might be, but and of course technology is having a big impact on the way participants
1: it's hard to imagine how it used to be, really, isn't it, in many of these instances.
0: Well, it is,
1: yeah. Well, those were the days, weren't they? Thank you.

0: from Liverpool. That's the big three with, by the way, it reached number two and it was their highest chart position.
1: 22.
0: Oh, sorry.
1: I think.
0: 22.
1: I don't think it was quite number two.
0: You're quite right. Thanks for corrections. Number 22 and it was their highest chart position. Their other hit was Some Other Guy that scraped into the top 40. But apart from that, they didn't trouble the charts as much as I thought they deserved. I saw them a few times. They were a great live band.
1: Good one. Well, now it's time to go downtown.

0: A 60s classic, and no doubt about that. Petula Clark, who's enjoyed one of the longest showbiz careers of anyone in my lifetime, with what is perhaps her signature song, Downtown.
1: Yes, an amazing career, hasn't she? She's still going, I think, in the 90s. Yeah. Yes. 50s flashback time now, and we take you back to that a little bit further into that era that defined popular music, I think, and laid the foundations, certainly. And this is a spot of early rock and roll. I think you'll know this one.
2: See you later, alligator.
3: Well.

0: you just picture those teenagers jiving
1: to the, yeah, over, under, sideways, down.
0: Sorry, those skirts swirling.
1: They were absolutely brilliant. I would love to be able to dance like that.
0: Fantastic, yeah. A top 10 US hit that features in the film Rock Around the Clock. Teddy Boy's favourite, that was. See You Later, Alligator, and it earned Bill Haley and his Comets a gold disc as it sold more than a million copies way back in 1956.
1: And it used to be quite a common expression, didn't it? People would say, see you later, alligator.
0: Oh, yeah, it really caught on, yeah. Common use, yeah.
1: Well, this next one is very different. From the British charts at this week in August 1967, at number 7 was Anita Harris.

0: Anita Madeline Harris, one-time member of the Cliff Adams Singers and all-round entertainer. She appeared on TV regularly and also took lead roles in two Carry On films. Just Loving You was in the charts for 5 months in 1967. This is a lovely song, isn't it?
1: It's good, isn't it?
0: And she's got a great voice.
1: Yes, she has. Yes, I think she's probably underrated in terms of her singing. You know, she wasn't the biggest star that she possibly could have been. Anyway, Anita Harris, very good.

0: you remember Airfix modelling kits?
1: Well, I remember them. Obviously,
0: yeah.
1: I had a few.
0: It would surprise you. I had a few of war planes, mostly, you know, Second World War.
1: So you were quite a DIY guy then?
0: Well, that's why it would surprise you. I built a Stuka fighter and a Messerschmitt. They were the Germans. And I had a Spitfire.
1: Wow.
0: And a Lancaster bomber. We used to reenact the Battle of Britain in my bedroom.
1: Probably looked as if it was had been hit.
0: Then when I got a bit older, my mum would say, "What are you going to do with these plastic aeroplanes, our Keith, collecting dust?"
1: So what did you do with them?
0: Well, they went in the dustbin, I suppose, because I was a teenager, wasn't I? I was interested in other things.
1: Yes, I wonder what they were.
0: Like the Beatles, we just heard from with one of their many, many big hits, "We Can Work It Out."
1: Yeah, and this is another of their big hits, as covered by Otis Redding.

0: there he goes, the greatest of all soul singers for me. That's Otis Redding and his take, in fact bearing no relation whatsoever to the Beatles version of the Beatles song Day Tripper.
1: Classic B-side now. I Will Come to You is a Dusty Springfield single from 1968, slotted in as it was between two big hits, I Close My Eyes and Son of a Preacher Man. It's often forgotten because it didn't make the charts, but on the B-side is this.

0: She's the great Dusty Springfield and The Colour of Your Eyes, and it's the B-side of Dusty's single I Will Come to You.
1: Meanwhile, in late summer 1965, the Shadows were riding high with, well, for a change, a song.

0: That song, Don't Make My Baby Blue, was originally a hit for American star Frankie Lane.
1: I don't remember that version.
0: No, nor me.
1: But that's 1965 cover version was by The Shadows, usually, of course, noted for their instrumental hits. And it was their last top 10 hit until 1978, when they covered Don't Cry For Me, Argentina. Well, now, who's this?

0: Well, did you remember that that was The Cymbals, who had two hits on the UK singles chart with Bye Bye Baby in 1967 and The Best Part of Breaking Up, which we've just heard, in 1968. This song, I'm sure you'll remember, was originally recorded by the Ronettes, and it was The Cymbals' final UK chart success.
1: Good. Right, moving on, it's time for some

0: Libraries. We are
1: Sophie
2: and Harry.
1: You're listening to Music and Memories from that great musical decade, the 1960s.
2: Taking you back in time are Keith and Ruth Bradshaw.
1: Ruth is our gran.
2: Keith is our granddad.
0: Enjoy!

0: Yeah, taking us into the second hour of our programme. That was a cracker, wasn't it? Yeah, you were up dancing again.
1: Oh, again, it's one of those songs I simply cannot sit down to.
0: Yeah, I could see as it was coming, she put the microphone down, got it on her, stood on her feet, and away she went. Sorry, I nearly got that right. It was, of course, Gonna Fix You Good from Little Anthony and the Imperials.
1: And before that, we heard Del Shannon with one of his many hits, Two.

0: iconic 60s music memory from Roy Orbison, Only the Lonely, his first really big success. This one's probably my favourite Roy Orbison song.
1: I was going to say that it's absolutely fabulous. I just love that record. It's great, and it takes you right back.
0: I'm sure you bought it.
1: I did, and I played it to bits. Yeah, and it's a bit sloppy, really, but, you know, you'd think it wasn't my scene, but it was, and still is. And another top 10 hit from the August charts of the 1960s now, and this time it's from 1962. It's Billy Fury.

0: hit song taken from the film Play It Cool, in which Billy Fiore plays the lead role as Billy Universe. That was Billy there singing Once Upon a Dream. And the film also featured Helen Shapiro, Bobby V, Shane Fenton and Jimmy Crawford.
1: Yes, I remember seeing that. Yes, it's good. But the New York Times scornfully dismissed Billy Universe, that's Billy Fiore, playing in the role, as a Cockney imitation of Elvis Presley.
0: Oh, dear.
1: No, I think the good people of Liverpool might have something to say about that.
0: Lots of other people as well.
1: Too true.

0: from 1964 on the Tamla Motown label. It's another dancing record. It was the Marvelettes this time, and You're My Remedy. Well, now it's time for
1: Ruth Bradshaw's Album of the Week.
2: Well, my choice this week is an album by Manfred Mann, the English-based rock band formed in London in 1962. They were named after their keyboardist, Manfred Mann, and they had two lead vocalists. Do you know who they were, Kim?
0: Well, they started out with Paul Jones, didn't they?
2: Yeah.
0: And when he went to go solo, Mike Darbo took over.
2: That's right, Paul Jones from 62 to 66, and Mike Darbo from 66 to 69. And what about other various members?
0: I can remember Mike Hogg and... Mike Vickers, mm-hmm. was it McGuinness?
2: McGuinness, yeah. He went off to form McGuinness Flint, didn't he?
0: He did, eventually. Yes.
2: Dave Richmond, Jack Bruce.
0: All right, yes,
2: Lynn
0: of course.
2: Dobson. Mm-hmm. Henry Lowther and Klaus Voormann.
0: Oh, the German bassist, yes,
2: yeah.
0: I remember him.
2: And they were, of course, prominent in the swinging London scene of the 1960s and regularly appeared in the UK singles chart. Their breakthrough hit...
0: It was the theme to Ready, Steady, Go, wasn't it? The playing theme, 5, 4, 3, 2, 1, the countdown. The weekend starts here.
2: Yeah, 1964. And they achieved a UK and US number one hit with Do Or Diddy and two further UK number one singles. Remember those?
0: Well, I think Pretty Flamingo was one.
2: Yeah, 66.
0: And the other was...
2: Mighty Quinn.
0: Okay.
2: 68. The album is entitled Man Made. Man, M-A-N-N. Man Made. Oh. And it's their second British and fourth American studio album released in October 65 on His Master's Voice in the UK and November 1965 on Ascot Records in the US. They were very big during the British invasion, weren't they?
0: They were, yes. Good.
2: And it was the group's final recording project, with original members Mike Vickers and Paul Jones, as well as their last to be recorded at Abbey Road Studios in London, before switching to Fontana Records. My first choice?
3: You.

0: Oh, that's a brilliant Paul Jones there singing a song written by Eddie Arnold and Cindy Walker in 1955, a song entitled You Don't Know Me. And it was actually first recorded by Eddie Arnold that year and released as a single in 1956. But of course, the best-selling version of that song was by who?
1: Not by me, but
0: no.
1: Ray Charles.
0: Yeah,
1: of course,
0: who
1: yeah.
0: took it to number two on the Billboard Hot 100 chart in 1962. And it's such a great song that it's been performed or recorded by hundreds of artists, including Elvis and Bob Dylan and Willie Nelson, just to name a few. Now, my second choice.

0: Since I Don't Have You. Well, it was first a 1958 hit single for the doo-wop group The Skyliners. Have you played anything by them?
1: I know the name, I can't remember, possibly.
0: Yeah, well, it's been covered many, many times. American hard rock band Guns N' Roses also had some success in 1994 with their version of the song, which reached the top 10 on the UK singles chart. Do you remember that?
1: I don't.
0: No. Well, that was my album of the week, Man Made by Manfred Mann.

0: Well, who was that? I didn't hear you ask. It was Elvis Presley.
1: No mistaking.
0: Elvis Presley, of course, and his number one hit from late 61. Marie's the name, that's in brackets, his latest flame.
1: Now, as he's left the building, let's have some more Tamla Motown with Marvin and Tammy.

0: A great Tamla Motown track, Your Precious Love, sung by Marvin Gaye and Tammy Terrell, is written by that great duo Ashwood and Simpson and features backing from the Funk Brothers and the Detroit Symphony Orchestra. Wonderful.
1: Wonderful. Well, it's They Had It Covered now, and this week's featured song there is, Here We Play, the original of a song which others have covered, and usually, though not always, enjoyed more success with. It was certainly the case with this. They Had It Covered.

0: They had it covered. This week's featured song there is Needles and Pins, the original version from American singer Jackie DeShannon. It's a much covered song, probably the best known version, certainly in the UK, is the big hit by the Searchers, who hit the top with it in 1964.
1: Yes, and now, dear listener, once again, another of my theme songs, Poor Me.

0: fully 1 minute and 47 seconds, but it was a second number one for Adam Faith. Poor me. Well, poor me, but hopefully not poor you, as it's time for... The Spot
1: Spot. Here we invite you to spot the artist or band on the next track. It's a single release from 1964. I think you'll know the song, but who's singing here on tonight's...
0: Or this week's, or whenever...

0: Well, that's our little teaser, just for fun, of course. Remember, it's
1: the Spot Spot.
0: And the song is called Little Darling.
2: And this week, the song was a big hit for American doo-wop group The Diamonds in 1957. But the version we played there was a cover, a third single, and a non-charting release by a Manchester group, Wayne Fontana and the Mindbenders.

0: Simon and Garfunkel with another Paul Simon composition, Mrs. Robinson. It's a single taken from that great album Bookends, and of course also included in the film The Graduate.
1: Yes, great stuff. You know, with this heat wave we've had this summer, we've had with all the drought and everything, it must be a really worrying time for anyone who's dumped a body in a reservoir. Don't you think?
0: Well, I've never really thought of that, but, you know,
1: it's just a thought.
0: You have a point.
1: It's not a very nice thought, but it's a thought. Let's have a listen to this week's One Hit Wonder. I wonder if you remember this one. It was a very popular live R&B jazz group, particularly on the student circuit, I think, but they only had one hit. This is it.

0: one-hit wonder for this week. Could you name the band? It was Zoot Money's Big Roll Band, and they were led by George Bruno Zoot Money on Hammond organ and lead vocals. Big time operator. It made number 25 in 1966.
1: And around that time, Zoot had been offered the chance to replace Alan Price on keyboards in The Animals, but he preferred to remain as a vocalist in his own band. Well, next, Bobby V.

0: from the prolific hit writers Gerry Goffin and Carole King. That was Bobby V and his third UK top 10 hit, How Many Tears?
1: How Many Tears? I don't know. Well, I think that right now we ought to have a couple of 60s music memories back to back, and these are both from America, starting with the Drifters.

0: Well, two tracks together. First we heard the Drifters with their big hit Save the Last Dance for Me. Then we hit the road. Hit the road, Jack, indeed, from Ray Charles.
1: Yes, and before we think about hitting the road, looking at the clock, time's marching on, let's hear a bit more from the Motor City.

0: Well, it's Good News Week. Well, let's hope so. That's Edge Hoppers Anonymous.
1: And unlike Bruce Chanel before, we can't keep on any longer. Our tours of 60s music memories is up. That's it. As ever, we've loved playing our music for you. Thanks so much for being with us. Until the next time, I'm Ruth Bradshaw. Goodbye.
0: And I'm Keith Bradshaw. I agree with everything she just said.
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0: Anyway, don't switch off. Listen up for more great sounds coming your way. We'll catch you next week. I need to have some words. Anyway, so once more from Ruth.
1: Bye-bye.
0: 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Goodbye.

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1: 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My thanks go to Keith and Ruth for their amazing 60s music memories. But now we're going to introduce you to some great classical music, classical rock music, I should say, from across the decades. We're going to have some rocky music tonight. This is Do the Strand.

what's her name? Virginia Plain.

That was If There Is Something from Roxy Music. Before that, we had Remake Remember, and we had Virginia Plan and Do the Strand, all from Roxy Music. 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Now, next up, we have a rock artist, also known as to be a very good photographer. That's Brian Adams from Canada, living in Vancouver. He's also lived in Paris and the UK, but he is Canadian by birth, and so we now share some of his more well-known songs. We're going to start off with One Night Love Affair from the album Reckless.

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1: 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We just heard from Joe Cocker, and before that we had four great hits from Metallica. Now we're going to move on to another great British group, and that is Fleetwood Mac. We're starting off with The

That was Fleetwood Mac with Dreams. Before that, we had Tusk and Don't Stop. 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And now we're going to continue with another great British group. This is The Who, beginning with Baba O'Reilly.

Rock Legends The Who there with We Won't Get Fooled Again. Before that, we had Pinball Wizard and Baba O'Reilly. Three great hits from that historically great British band. Now we're going to continue with a more recent British band, very popular in the 1980s. This is Supertramp with Dreamer.

That's the logical song from Supertramp here on Radio Leyland. You're listening to the classic and progressive rock show. And now I've got a special treat for you, and this is from British guitarist Terry Reid, Things to Try.

That's Dean from Terry Reed. 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Thank you for joining me on the show this evening. I hope that you have a great week ahead. We're going to finish off with one more song from Terry Reed. This is Live Life.

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It's Bank Holiday Monday, and you're listening to Radio Lakeland. This is the Radioactive Rock Show, bringing you 2.5 hours of great new releases each week. Big thanks to Mark Wolverson, our rocking reverend, who you've been listening to for the last couple of hours, with his terrific classic and progressive rock show. Thanks, Mark, for another great show. We'll see you again next week, and look forward to that immensely. Now, let's just crack straight on. First up tonight, we've got Tom Garfield. He's a lifelong community artist and activist supporting the work of urban schools, community agencies. He's inspired by a literal mosaic of progressive influences. His heart lies in world change, not meshing with any current cultural fashion. This is his latest single. It's called Greed, and it's a scathing indictment on the status quo, showcasing him as a truth teller speaking against monolithic obstacles. Greed is actually a 4-track EP in the spirit of the classic artists like Bob Dylan. There was no issue with calling out authority at any turn. The music is folk rock based, with a rasp of bold and brave ringing out over raw, deep life experiences. It is without a doubt an everyman who stands for the voiceless. The lyricism is boundless, uncensored, and motivational at its core. He has been inspired by Woody Guthrie to Bad Bunny, and by artists who use their platform to promote a more just, peaceful, and equitable world. Tom Garfield and Greed is up first. Then we're going to listen to Gyasi and another track from his great new album, which is called Songs from the Holler. He's sort of swapped his heavy metal rock and roll for blues, and this is the track from the album. It's called Come On Baby. The album is out on September the 18th on the Alive Natural Sounds label and is available for ordering now. So, we've got Gyasi with Come On Baby, but before that, we also have Tom Garfield with his terrific new single. This is Greed.

get even richer, buying politicians, got judges in your pocket to pass on your sedition. It's never trickle down, it's always trickle up.

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Hey, no worries. You've got your own army, your own private island.

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That's Gyasi and Come On Baby, and before that, Greed from Tom Garfield. Do check out his EP. It is rather good. Now, another person that's rather good is Ben Poole, and this is his latest single. It is called Time Has No Mercy. It is a great, it's an upbeat single. It's from his new album, Post Midnight Behaviour. His first studio album since 2018, and it's out in September on the Gypsy Soul Records label. It's an empowering song, and he says the whole idea came from the riff, which is at the very end of the song. But yeah, it is a terrific song. It's Ben Poole, and it's Time Has No Mercy. That's up next. Then we're off to Italy. And those young Italians, the Sonic Roots, have another single out. It's called Feel This Magic, and it's an uplifting guitar-driven blues rock song. They're writing music and sounding way beyond their young years when you consider the singer and guitarist only turned 15 this month. Their second album is out next month. It's called No Family Secrets, which you can order from their website. Now, what can you say about these that doesn't say it all in their talent and music, other than if you haven't heard of these guys, then I guess you're going to hear a lot more of them in the future. The Sonic Roots and Feel This Magic will play straight after Ben Poole and Time Has No Mercy. 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

wonderful to hear young people coming through sounding like that's the Sonic Roots and Feel This Magic. They're from Italy, and the UK's Ben Poole. Time has no mercy. Now we're listening to a Swiss artist called Paul Etterlin. We've played some of his stuff before, but this time around it's a collaboration with Giuliana Storaci, who is the daughter of rock legend Mark Storaci. I suppose you could say it's when experience meets rock genetics. Their joint single is called Michelangelo, and they merged their musical worlds into a powerful, brilliant new single. Paul Etterlin featuring Giuliana Storaci and Michelangelo is up next. Then we're off to New York to listen to powerhouse vocalist Sari Shaw. Her new album Running Wild is out in October on the Provogue label, and she's got a album launch show, the only show in the UK, disappointingly. It's on the 29th of September at the Lexington in London. You can get tickets from her website, but I'm not certain. Then she's touring the UK. It's the first album for a little while. She's a great vocalist. She's got massive, massive presence on stage and performs wonderfully. If she's belting them out, setting the place on fire, or whether it's a ballad, she's just got that voice that's perfect for everything. And I highly recommend, if you do get the chance, to go and see her play live. So Mr. In the Middle from Sari Shaw will play straight after the new track from Paul Etterlin featuring Giuliana Storaci. This is Michelangelo.

There you go. New York and Switzerland. Sari Shaw, Mr. in the Middle. And before that, Michelangelo from Paul Etterlin and Juliana Storacci. Now we're off to Trondheim, in Norway. As the band Blonde Rose are back with another new single. It's called Every Time You Got High. And that's hot on the heels of their previous release, which was Anhedonia, which was only out last month. They've now released, I think, 13 single tracks. And this will be the first track from their forthcoming EP, which is due for release in October. So do enjoy Blonde Rose, Every Time You Got High. 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

There you go, Blonde Rose, Every Time You Got High. Now, we're going to listen to a track from Steve Cropper, the late Steve Cropper, in the Midnight Hour. And this one features Queen's guitarist Brian May and ZZ Top's Billy Gibbons. It's a bit of a soulful ballad, and it's called My Angels Are Calling. It was co-written by Brian May, and it has a video out as well. And I just thought it was sort of poignant, really, because we've had so many big artists have passed away this year. Obviously this week Dolly Parton, Bonnie Tyler, and many others, including Bob Weir from the Grateful Dead, Billy Bass Nelson from Funkadelic, and I suppose it's a generational thing when lots of people that you have seen or heard or seen or listened to. I mean, others this year, Kenny Morris, the original drummer for Susie and the Banshees, Terry Sullivan, the drummer, all sorts. Neil Sedaka, brilliant pop rock singer. And this track, I think we're going to send out to them. It's a track called My Angels Are Calling, and it's quite poignant. But it's from Steve Cropper, featuring Brian May and Billy Gibbons. Do have a listen to this and see what you think.

That was Steve Cropper featuring Brian May and Billy Gibbons, and that's from his posthumous album, Watching the Tide, which is out now on the Prorogue label. Now we are going to listen to a new track from Jefferson Starship. It's called Jetpack. It's their new single. It's out now. They're currently on an extensive American tour, and this is their first new material in 5 years. It's been a feature of the band's live performances recently and was showcased whilst on tour this summer at London's Wembley Arena. It's a great single, and I think it's going to

The album's penned and produced by Tom and James Martin, and the track is Fire Ice from the album Fire and Ice from Issa. So there you have it, your next two. Issa and Fire Ice will play after Jetpack, the new single from the wonderful Jefferson Starship.

0: That was Issa with Fire and Ice. Before that, Jetpack from Jefferson Starship. Now, this is a band I thought were quite new, but I believe they're celebrating 10 years together this year. And they are a New York-based rock band formed in 2016 called Keep Flying. They blend elements of punk, pop and rock, and their dynamic sound is elevated by a signature horn section, which adds a nice edge to their high energy anthems. They've got a tour starting in Belfast on the 7th of October, and it runs through to the 1st of November in Reading. 25 shows, and I'm just trying to see whether I can see where they are, and I'll keep you posted on those, but I think you'll like the record. It is Perceived from Keep Flying. That's up next. Then we're going to listen to The Rasmus. They're going to follow up a full US tour with a UK tour with support from The Funeral Portrait. The single to support that is Banksy, and it's from their new album, which is called Weirdo. And if you want to see them, you can see them in Manchester at the Ritz on the 1st of December. There you go, The Rasmus and Banksy to support their new tour at the Ritz on the 1st of December. But before that, from New York, this is Perceived from the band Keep Flying.
1: Okay, here. Let's have some fun.

That's Banksy from the Rasmus, and they're in Manchester 1st of December. Before that, Perceived, Keep Flying, and I will update you on their tour as soon as I've got some dates for you. Okay, up next we're going to play a track from Night Ranger's new album, which is the best of. It's out now on the Frontiers label, and it features newly remixed and remastered versions of all their classic hits spanning their brilliant career, alongside some standout tracks from their more recent albums. I'm going to play you a track called Don't Tell Me You Love Me, and that's up next. Night Ranger from their Best Of album. Then we're going to listen to Love in Chains, and they're a brilliant, hard, melodic band. Great guitar riffs, bombastic drums, soaring vocals and harmonies. They draw inspiration, I think, from the golden era of rock and metal, and they've got attitude, classic musicianship, but with a modern production approach. Their track is called Good Loving. It's from Love in Chains, and that plays straight after Don't Tell Me You Love Me, a track from the new Best Of album from Night Ranger.

What a great sound that. Good Loving from Love in Chains. And before that, Night Ranger, Don't Tell Me You Love Me. Now we're going to have Friday in California, who are actually a British rock band. And this is their new single, Let's Get Dangerous. It's released through the Nil by Mouth Productions. And it sounds right. It's a hard rock song. It's built around energy and urgency. It's got a guitar-driven edge. It's about breaking limits, stepping away from the safe path, and chasing the feeling that comes from throwing yourself into something fully. They are called Friday in California, and this is their single, Let's Get Dangerous. Do enjoy it. Then we're going to listen to a track from a new supergroup, as they call them. It's called Shogun Mojo, and it's a rock collective masterminded by Tommy Thayer, the ex-Kiss guitarist, and Dan Reed from the Dan Reed Network. So they've got decades of experience, and they're backed by a Sweden-based and exceptionally tight lineup featuring drummer Robert Mehmeti Kilksai, guitarist Roger Odgerson, and bassist Jake Nyman. The band delivers a debut album packed with towering hooks, driving energy, and electrifying performances. And we're going to play the first single from it. It's called Under the Sun. So, your next two, Under the Sun from Shogun Mojo, will play after Friday in California with their new track, Let's Get Dangerous.

Looking forward to that album. Shogun Mojo with Under the Sun there. And before that, Let's Get Dangerous from Friday in California. Now, internationally acclaimed blues rock guitarist, singer and songwriter Eric Steckel has released his new single. It's called Axe to Grind. It's from his album Sandstorm, which is out in September on the SPV label. And in an era where pedal boards, laptops and samples have become commonplace, he's gone against the grain and takes you back to the days when great guitars were played loudly through great amps. He's terrific. He's Eric Steckler, and this is Axe to Grind.

Well, he has his axe to grind. That's Eric Steckler there. Now, Horse of Troja have just signed to the Wanakia record label. They're a Swedish hard rock band, and they have got three singles out, and I've chosen to play one of them to you. It's called Live, Love and Die. They are one of an ever-growing number of international groups that have joined this record company, and it's an Italian label, and it's a roster for some really, really good bands. So if you like your music loud and heavy, and you'll love this one, it's Live, Love and Die. It's from Horse of Troja, and they've signed with the Wanakia record label. Then we're going to listen to The Damn Truth, and this is a new track. It's called Killer Whale. It's out now, and it's going to be on their deluxe edition of their The Damn Truth album, which is available shortly. Yeah, they're also on tour, and they will be at the Waterloo Music Bar in Blackpool on the 6th of September. Catch them there if you can. That's if it's not already sold out. Okay, then there you're next to The Damn Truth with Killer Whale. Plays after Live, Love and Die. It's the House of Troja.

There, did you spot the deliberate mistake? Yeah, the first track there was Horse of Troja. Of course, not House of Troja. Live, Love and Die. Then The Damn Truth with Killer Whale. Now, debut single from a band called Wildfire. This is called Sweet Sensation. And it brings you that 80s arena rock attitude into the modern era. They're from Nashville, and they've been forged in the furnaces of Music City. Hard rock and metal newcomers, debut single, available on all platforms, heavy riffs, untamable rhythms, and brilliant melodic vocals. They're called Wildfire, and Sweet Sensation is the name of the single. Then we're going to listen to another track from London band Hurt Fury as they return with another new single in the form of Bleeding in the Rain. It's only about 6 or 7 weeks from their previous single. This is a sort of straight ahead rocker, and fantastic vocals from Fran Staniforth. It's dramatic, it's dynamic, it's a powerful statement from the band. Hope you enjoy it. These guys have got a bright future ahead of them. So, Her Fury and Bleeding in the Rain will play after Sweet Sensation from Nashville band Wildfire. 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

bleeding in the rain from her fury, and before that sweet sensation from Wildfire. Now, Bobby Ingram, his band Molly Hatchet, have an upcoming album. It's called Lost Horizon, and this marks the realisation of the Southern rock dream. All 12 tracks were recorded in London's Abbey Road studio, in Studio 2 to be precise, where the Beatles worked 60 years ago. Used the same studio as McCartney, Lennon, Harrison and Starr. And what's more, the sound engineer Chris Bolster has worked with Paul McCartney also. So, Lost Horizon oozes musical history and bridges the gap to their previous studio album, Justice, which came out, believe it or not, 16 years ago. This is the single from it, or the first single from it. It's a terrific track. It's called Dixie Highway. Do enjoy Molly Hatchet.

Really looking forward to that album coming out, but that's a great track, isn't it? Dixie Highway from Molly Hatchet. And they've been around a while, one of my favourite bands of all time. Now we're going to listen to MMR Music with their new single Fire's Still Burning. It's out now on the Duck Fat Records label. It's written by Mark Ritchie and Mick Melusa, and it's the first taste of what's coming from a songwriting partnership. They've already produced a few years of music together. They're known for their work with Melbourne rock band Stone Trip, and they're taking another step forward with this MMR Music. They're creating a platform for their songwriting, recordings and music still to come. It's called Fire Still Burning. It's a powerful melodic rock track built around the chemistry that's always driven the two of them together. Big guitars, strong hook and plenty of heart. The single's got grit, melody and unmistakable rock DNA. If you're familiar with their previous work, you will recognise while marking the beginning of something new. Yep, MMMR Music with Fire's Still Burning. I love it, I hope you will too. Then Kickin' Valentina's new album is out now. It's called Anthems for the from the Underground, and I'm going to play you the track from it called Overdose on Cloud 9. So they're your next two. Kickin' Valentina are Overdosed on Cloud 9, and they will play after Fire's Still Burning, and that's from MMR Music, which is the two guys originally from Stone Trip. Do enjoy these tracks on the Radioactive Rock Show.

Overdose on Cloud 9, that's Kicking Valentina from their new album, and before that, Fire Still Burning, the new track from MMMR Music. Now, all the way from Arizona, a couple of years ago they had an album out called Age of the UFO Naut, some great reviews, and they're back with a new single. It's called Who Are They Fooling? It's on the Rockshots record label. Their new album One Eye Open is out in November. They're called Jupiter Cyclops. Do have a listen to this. It's Who Are They Fooling? It's brilliant.

Looking forward to that new album. That was Who Are They Fooling from it, from Jupiter Cyclops. But do check out their previous release, Age of the UFO Naught. It's really, really good. Now, ITZA have their new single out there from Washington. Their first single was out back in, I think, June or July, called Avalee. This is a new single. It's got a sort of heavier bit of a vibe about it. And it's a mean and dirty piece of rock and roll with a touch of southern grit, according to the band. It's got attitude, and I think it's rather good. The Weight from ITZA. That plays next. Then we're going to listen to a German band. They're a band who are of the power metal genre, and they're called Iron Savior. This is the new single, and there's a video out for this as well. It's called The Creature's Tale, and it's the second single from their album Deathbringer, which is out in November. Yep, vocalist Pete Selick said, "Of course, the Frankenstein story has been told in many ways before, but it never loses its fascination, especially in our modern world with biogenetic manipulation and AI. What is life? The question hasn't been answered. I was really inspired by the Netflix movie, and this is The Creature's Tale." From Hamburg, Iron Savior with The Creature's Tale, but before that, ITZA with The Weight. This is Radio Leyland. 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
1: power metal at its best. Iron Savior with The Creature's Tale, and before that, The Weight from Kitsa.
0: Now, heavy metal vocalist Ian Parry has the new chapter of his acclaimed Consortium project series with the release of Legacy of Empires, which is out now. It's a new chapter, and it's an ambitious and cinematic work of prog metal, and the album represents a great comeback for the guy, and he's one of the genre's most visionary and concept-driven artists. And I'm going to play the track called Pyramids of Power, and this is from Ian Parry's Consortium Project 6. Then we are going to listen to a Norwegian heavy metal band called Triosphere, and their new studio album entitled Oceans Above, Stars Below is out now. And they have worked very hard on it. It's got a great sound. Their music moves between hard rock, power prog and a bit of thrash, and it presents uniquely honest and hard-hitting songs, from the heaviest to the calmest, from the intricate to the classic, all led by strong melodies and compelling guitar work. So Orpheus Bane from Triosphere's new album, which is called Oceans Above, Stars Below, will play straight after Pyramids of Power, which is from Ian Parry's Consortium Project 6 called Legacy of Empires. These are both out on the Frontiers label. Do enjoy them. We'll be back shortly.

There you go. Scandinavian band Triosphere with Orpheus Bane, and before that Ian Parry's Consortium Project, Pyramids of Power. Now False Messiah have returned with Seven. It's a cinematic metal release built as a continuous narrative rather than a standard collection of songs. It was created across Canada, France, the UK, Scandinavia and Latin America, and the project blends orchestral composition, crushing heavy guitars and electronic textures into some dark atmospheric production which makes a unified vision. The album follows a structured story of collapse and survival, moving through themes of surveillance, resistance, internal fracture and human endurance within a system on the brink of failure. It serves as a reflection of modern realities, exploring automation, algorithmic control, societal fragmentation and the gradual erosion of human agency. I've chosen to play the track Break the Silence from the album. I hope you enjoy it. It's False Messiah. Then we're going to listen to Camelot. Their new album is out now. It's called Dark Asylum. It's out on the Napalm Records label. And I'm going to play you a track from it called Sanctuary. It's their 14th album and they are symphonic metal legends. They really are. So Camelot with Sanctuary plays after Break the Silence from False Messiah.

Sanctuary there from Camelot, and before that, Break the Silence from False Messiah. We're now heading for Bavaria, not so far from Germany. In fact, it's part of Germany. And another power metal outfit called Crystallion. They've returned with a brilliant new single, which is a tribute cover of a classic Manowar anthem released in memory of the legendary guitarist Ross the Boss. It stands as both a salute to one of heavy metal's most influential figures and a statement of respect to the roots that helped shape the genre itself. So, we're going to play Crystallion and Shellshock.

Shell Shock there from Crystallion, a great tribute to a great man. That's almost your lot for tonight. We'll squeeze one more in, and it's a great track from Alex Mari, who is a singer of the Night Pleasure Hotel and the Baroque Project. This track is taken from his upcoming debut studio album Origins, which is out in October, and I think you'll rather like it. It's called Visions. It's from Alex Mari, and it's playing us out this evening. Thank you for your company. Hope you've enjoyed the show as much as we have. And if you have, then come back and join us again, either for a repeat on Saturday night, or come back and visit next Monday, and we'll do it again with another 2.5 hours of great new rock music here on Radio Leyland. So till then, good night. Thank you. God bless. And look after yourselves, but more importantly, do look after one another. Good night.

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1: Y'all haters corny with that Illuminati mess. Paparazzi catch my fly and my cocky fresh. I'm so reckless when I rock my.